bomb. And my honey, ram-a-lam-a-ding-dong, forever. And when I say dip-di-dip, di-dip, di-dip, you know I mean it from the bottom of my boogity, boogity, boogity shoes.

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0: saddlery again. We got your new saddle last week. What's that? A new bridle? A new set of reins? New breastplate? Yeah, Kent Saddlery's got it all. What about me, Albert? 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
1: Hello, I'm Shannon Kirkwood. Despite an ease in fuel prices, the measure of core inflation has risen. The Australian Bureau of Statistics has released the Consumer Price Index data for May. Headline inflation fell to 4% annually from 4.2% in April, while the annual trimmed mean rose to 3.6% in May. The government says its cut to the fuel excise has seen Australians pay less at the bowser. There was an 11.9% fall in fuel prices in May, but Australians were paying more for eat out and for takeaway. Disability Advocacy Network Australia says additional time for an inquiry into the NDIS bill will only be useful if the issues are fixed. Under a deal reached between the Greens and the Albanese government yesterday, a Senate inquiry will have an additional 8 weeks to examine the proposed overhaul of the NDIS. The network says the disability community doesn't need the bill explained again, and the government needs to listen to the concerns raised about why the cuts would cause harm. The opposition has put forward a plan for a formal regional security agreement covering the South Pacific. Speaking at the National Press Club today, Shadow Minister for Foreign Affairs Ted O'Brien says a recent visit to Papua New Guinea and Fiji revealed the human impact of the trade of illegal drugs on communities. He adds he'd like to see the Albanese government adopt an approach which would ensure the region is not dominated by any single power.
2: A regional security agreement would help preserve the status quo of the Pacific and provide stability for the future by giving confidence to even the smallest Pacific state among them that they have the backing of us all.
1: Treasurer Jim Chalmers has defended Housing Minister Claire O'Neill and her claim of a housing market correction.
3: I think the Housing Minister was using a general description rather than a technical definition. If you look at the budget's assumptions from Treasury, they expect house prices to continue to grow, but a bit more slowly. We have seen a softening in house prices in recent months, even before the budget, and that's a reflection of a whole range of factors.
1: Minister O'Neill also said the tax system is part of what's going on in the housing market at the moment. Since negative gearing and capital gains discount changes were announced, data shows property sales have fallen. New research has found a lack of evidence common IVF extras improve fertility. Laura Devoy has the story.
4: The University of Melbourne-led study looked at the effectiveness of 10 of the most popular IVF add-ons. It found some weak evidence to support three common add-ons, such as endometrial scratching, but little to no evidence the remainder increased chances of a successful pregnancy. IVF add-ons are additional procedures, medications or techniques that may be offered on top of a standard IVF cycle in the hopes of improving the chance of having a baby. The university's Dr. Sarah Lenson says unproven add-ons can lead to false hope, greater financial strain and unnecessary medical procedures.
1: Almost $500,000 has been raised in public donations to support Sydney shark attack victim Leah Stewart's recovery. Her brother says she was briefly brought out of an induced coma this week and shared her first words since the incident at Coogee Beach on June 13. She told her mum and partner she loves them and wanted to check on her young daughter. The local school teacher has had her arm amputated and is scheduled to undergo further surgeries. To Sport Now, Australia is setting the standard at the Women's T20 World Cup. Elise Perry produced a career-best 48 ball 71 and claimed 2 for 9 from one over in the win over Pakistan in Leeds today to help continue Australia's unbeaten run. The 113-run victory was the second biggest at a Women's T20 World Cup. Australia's next match is against India at Lord's on Sunday.
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1: Good afternoon, I'm Shannon Kirkwood. Papua New Guinea has halted imports of Australian poultry and eggs after the detection of the deadly H5N1 bird flu. PNG's National Agriculture and Quarantine Inspection Authority has advised the suspension of all poultry products imported from Australia. Authorities say there's been no detection of the virus in poultry, although surveillance and testing is being ramped up in the wake of the two confirmed cases in migratory seabirds in southern Western Australia. Tests are also underway in South Australia after two dead sub-Antarctic seabirds and a pelican were discovered. The Treasurer has assured local governments he's engaging in good faith amid calls for more funding. Representatives of councils from around Australia are in Canberra this week. In a letter to Federal Parliament, the members have called for an immediate funding increase of $3.5 billion and for financial assistance grants to be restored to 1% of federal taxation revenue annually. Jim Chalmers has told Parliament while he's aware of the funding requests, he's indicated he's not supportive of the proposal to tie council funding to tax collection.
2: It's not unusual for local governments or for other important parts of our community to be seeking additional Commonwealth funding. We are big and enthusiastic backers of local governments.
1: Australians are being asked to stick it as part of a new campaign by Nuclear for Australia to get people and politicians to rethink nuclear energy. Nuclear for Australia is behind the campaign, which includes television ads, advertising at Canberra Airport and a billboard truck driving around Parliament House. Founder Will Shackle has told National Radio News the campaign hopes to tackle mis and disinformation and encourage nuclear discussion.
3: We've been meeting with politicians, with nuclear experts for the last 2 days. We've been seeing really strong interest from across the parties, whether it is the Coalition, Labor even, One Nation. So we're seeing really good broad engagement, and we think it's really important that we have broad political support for nuclear power in Australia.
1: In the United States, a lawsuit filed by a Florida teen against a social media app has been settled. The teenager alleged Google's YouTube addictive design impacted his mental health, contributing to depression, anxiety, and sleep loss. The terms of the lawsuit have not been disclosed. The lawsuit also named other social media apps. They're scheduled to face trial next month. It's one of thousands of lawsuits in the US where social media companies are accused of designing platforms to maximize engagement at the expense of young users' mental well-being. Mostly settled conditions are forecast across the country tomorrow. The Bureau of Meteorology's Christy Johnson has Thursday's forecast.
4: A few showers in the east though, particularly along the east coast. Along the New South Wales coast, we've got this coastal trough bringing a bit of an increase in showers there. Over inland parts of South Australia, a few showers and possibly even some rumbles of thunder. That's associated with an upper level trough moving through the region. And finally, over in Western Australia, this approaching cold front is going to bring some showers and some windy conditions to the southwest coast.
1: And to sport, Emerson Jones and Storm Hunter continue their campaigns for a place in the Wimbledon women's singles main draw tonight. The pair won their opening qualifying matches last night. They join fellow Australians Dane Sweeney, Tristan Schoolkate, Chris O'Connell and Bernard Tomic in the second round. And at the FIFA World Cup, Colombia has defeated DR Congo 1-0. Earlier today, Croatia defeated Panama 1-0. England and Ghana played out a nil-all draw and Portugal beat Uzbekistan 5-0.
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1: Good afternoon, I'm Shannon Kirkwood. Papua New Guinea has halted imports of Australian poultry and eggs after the detection of the deadly H5N1 bird flu. PNG's National Agriculture and Quarantine Inspection Authority has advised the suspension of all poultry products imported from Australia. Authorities say there's been no detection of the virus in poultry, although surveillance and testing is being ramped up in the wake of the two confirmed cases in migratory seabirds in southern Western Australia. Tests are also underway in South Australia after two dead sub-Antarctic seabirds and a pelican were discovered. The Treasurer has assured local governments he's engaging in good faith amid calls for more funding. Representatives of councils from around Australia are in Canberra this week. In a letter to Federal Parliament, the members have called for an immediate funding increase of $3.5 billion and for financial assistance grants to be restored to 1% of federal taxation revenue annually. Jim Chalmers has told Parliament while he's aware of the funding requests, he's indicated he's not supportive of the proposal to tie council funding to tax collection.
2: It's not unusual for local governments or for other important parts of our community to be seeking additional Commonwealth funding. We are big and enthusiastic backers of local governments.
1: Australians are being asked to stick it as part of a new campaign by Nuclear for Australia to get people and politicians to rethink nuclear energy. Nuclear for Australia is behind the campaign, which includes television ads, advertising at Canberra Airport and a billboard truck driving around Parliament House. Founder Will Shackle has told National Radio News the campaign hopes to tackle mis and disinformation and encourage nuclear discussion.
3: We've been meeting with politicians, with nuclear experts for the last 2 days. We've been seeing really strong interest from across the parties, whether it is the Coalition, Labor even, One Nation. So we're seeing really good broad engagement, and we think it's really important that we have broad political support for nuclear power in Australia.
1: In the United States, a lawsuit filed by a Florida teen against a social media app has been settled. The teenager alleged Google's YouTube addictive design impacted his mental health, contributing to depression, anxiety, and sleep loss. The terms of the lawsuit have not been disclosed. The lawsuit also named other social media apps. They're scheduled to face trial next month. It's one of thousands of lawsuits in the US where social media companies are accused of designing platforms to maximize engagement at the expense of young users' mental well-being. Mostly settled conditions are forecast across the country tomorrow. The Bureau of Meteorology's Christy Johnson has Thursday's forecast.
4: A few showers in the east though, particularly along the east coast. Along the New South Wales coast, we've got this coastal trough bringing a bit of an increase in showers there. Over inland parts of South Australia, a few showers and possibly even some rumbles of thunder. That's associated with an upper level trough moving through the region. And finally, over in Western Australia, this approaching cold front is going to bring some showers and some windy conditions to the southwest coast.
1: And to sport, Emerson Jones and Storm Hunter continue their campaigns for a place in the Wimbledon women's singles main draw tonight. The pair won their opening qualifying matches last night. They join fellow Australians Dane Sweeney, Tristan Schoolkate, Chris O'Connell and Bernard Tomic in the second round. And at the FIFA World Cup, Colombia has defeated DR Congo 1-0. Earlier today, Croatia defeated Panama 1-0. England and Ghana played out a nil-all draw and Portugal beat Uzbekistan 5-0.
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1: Hello, I'm Shannon Kirkwood. More migratory seabirds have tested positive for the deadly H5 bird flu. The additional two confirmed cases are in South Australia and Western Australia. SA Premier Peter Malinauskas says the ill bird was initially identified and being cared for from June the 14th. He says there's no reason for concern or alarm.
2: This is a migratory bird. This is not a contamination or infection that has come from Western Australia to South Australia. Rather, it is a migratory bird that has come from the Antarctica or sub-Antarctic region and then come into South Australia. That happens from time to time with these giant petrel species.
1: People who come across sick or dead birds are being urged to avoid, record and report. The Emergency Animal Disease Hotline can be reached on 1800 675 888. Papua New Guinea has eased its suspension of all poultry products imported from Australia. Earlier today, PNG's National Agriculture and Quarantine Inspection Authority advised of the suspension of all poultry meat and egg products imported from Australia. But Agriculture Minister Julie Collins says her department has had positive engagement with the PNG government.
3: My department has just received advice from the PNG that the suspension of poultry meat and poultry products has been lifted with some exceptions, and we'll continue to work with them on this. We appreciate PNG's willingness to work cooperatively and to remove some of these restrictions.
1: Headline inflation has eased in the month of May, coming in at 4% for the 12 months until May, down from 4.2% in April. The Australian Bureau of Statistics Consumer Price Index data for May also reveals the trimmed mean inflation rate is on the rise. Australians are paying more for meals out and takeaway, according to the data, but the government says its cut to the fuel excise has seen Australians pay less at the bowser. There was an 11.9% fall in fuel prices in May. An advocacy group is calling for the ban on nuclear power to be lifted as part of a new campaign to address disinformation around the issue. Nuclear for Australia is behind the campaign. They say the focus should be on nuclear's renewable aspect and ability to make energy cheaper. The group's founder, Will Shackle, told National Radio News the discussion around nuclear shouldn't be politicised.
4: The last election, many people were quick to write off nuclear power, but I think what people are noticing is especially these investments we're seeing overseas with next generation nuclear technologies, all of the tech companies, whether it's Meta, Google, Amazon Web Services, Microsoft. At the end of the day, what we must do is lift the bans on nuclear power.
1: Showers are forecast for the East Coast tomorrow, while the West can expect a late cold front. The Bureau of Meteorology's Christy Johnson has tomorrow's forecast.
5: A few showers in the east, though, particularly along the East Coast. Along the New South Wales coast, we've got this coastal trough bringing a bit of an increase in showers there. Over inland parts of South Australia, a few showers and possibly even some rumbles of thunder. That's associated with an upper level trough moving through the region. And finally, over in Western Australia, this approaching cold front is going to bring some showers and some windy conditions to the southwest coast.
1: To spot now at the FIFA World Cup, Colombia has defeated DR Congo 1-0 to extend its lead over Portugal in Group K. Earlier today, Croatia defeated Panama 1-0. England and Ghana played out a nil-all draw, and Portugal beat Uzbekistan 5-0. And a handful of Australians will be in action tonight in the Wimbledon qualifiers. Emerson Jones and Storm Hunter will continue their campaign for a place in the main draw when they play in the second round of the qualifiers tonight. They join fellow Australians Dane Sweeney, Tristan Skulcate, Chris O'Connell and Bernard Tomic in the second round.
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0: You know, every now and then I think you might like to hear something from us. Nice and easy. 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It's the way we do Proud Mary.
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0: Saddlery again? We got your new saddle last week. What's that? 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A new set of reins? New breastplate? 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Oh, Kent Saddlery have belts, hats, pocket knives and great gift ideas. 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

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I said I'd never say it again. I guess I shouldn't say anything at all, since you're supposed to belong to him. But I just can't let you go without telling you just how much I love you.

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Reflect, respect, celebrate. Australia Day Award nominations for 2025 are now open. So grab a nomination form from the Glen Innes Seven Council website or the admin office, Grey Street. Nominations will close on Tuesday, the 10th of December. 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
1: Hello, I'm Shannon Kirkwood. More migratory seabirds have tested positive for the deadly H5 bird flu. The additional two confirmed cases are in South Australia and Western Australia. SA Premier Peter Malinauskas says the ill bird was initially identified and being cared for from June the 14th. He says there's no reason for concern or alarm.
2: This is a migratory bird. This is not a contamination or infection that has come from Western Australia to South Australia. Rather, it is a migratory bird that has come from the Antarctica or sub-Antarctic region and then come into South Australia. That happens from time to time with these giant petrel species.
1: People who come across sick or dead birds are being urged to avoid, record and report. The Emergency Animal Disease Hotline can be reached on 1800 675 888. Papua New Guinea has eased its suspension of all poultry products imported from Australia. Earlier today, PNG's National Agriculture and Quarantine Inspection Authority advised of the suspension of all poultry meat and egg products imported from Australia. But Agriculture Minister Julie Collins says her department has had positive engagement with the PNG government.
3: My department has just received advice from the PNG that the suspension of poultry meat and poultry products has been lifted with some exceptions, and we'll continue to work with them on this. We appreciate PNG's willingness to work cooperatively and to remove some of these restrictions.
1: Headline inflation has eased in the month of May, coming in at 4% for the 12 months until May, down from 4.2% in April. The Australian Bureau of Statistics Consumer Price Index data for May also reveals the trimmed mean inflation rate is on the rise. Australians are paying more for meals out and takeaway, according to the data, but the government says its cut to the fuel excise has seen Australians pay less at the bowser. There was an 11.9% fall in fuel prices in May. An advocacy group is calling for the ban on nuclear power to be lifted as part of a new campaign to address disinformation around the issue. Nuclear for Australia is behind the campaign. They say the focus should be on nuclear's renewable aspect and ability to make energy cheaper. The group's founder, Will Shackle, told National Radio News the discussion around nuclear shouldn't be politicised.
4: The last election, many people were quick to write off nuclear power, but I think what people are noticing is especially these investments we're seeing overseas with next generation nuclear technologies, all of the tech companies, whether it's Meta, Google, Amazon Web Services, Microsoft. At the end of the day, what we must do is lift the bans on nuclear power.
1: Showers are forecast for the East Coast tomorrow, while the West can expect a late cold front. The Bureau of Meteorology's Christy Johnson has tomorrow's forecast.
5: A few showers in the east, though, particularly along the east coast. Along the New South Wales coast, we've got this coastal trough bringing a bit of an increase in showers there. Over inland parts of South Australia, a few showers and possibly even some rumbles of thunder. That's associated with an upper-level trough moving through the region. And finally, over in Western Australia, this approaching cold front is going to bring some showers and some windy conditions to the southwest coast.
1: To spot now at the FIFA World Cup, Colombia has defeated DR Congo 1-0 to extend its lead over Portugal in Group K. Earlier today, Croatia defeated Panama 1-0. England and Ghana played out a nil-all draw, and Portugal beat Uzbekistan 5-0. And a handful of Australians will be in action tonight in the Wimbledon qualifiers. Emerson Jones and Storm Hunter will continue their campaign for a place in the main draw. When they play in the second round of the qualifiers tonight, they join fellow Australians Dane Sweeney, Tristan Skulcate, Chris O'Connell and Bernard Tomic in the second round.
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1: Hello, I'm Shannon Kirkwood. More migratory seabirds have tested positive for the deadly H5 bird flu. The additional two confirmed cases are in South Australia and Western Australia. SA Premier Peter Malinauskas says the ill bird was initially identified and being cared for from June the 14th. He says there's no reason for concern or alarm.
2: This is a migratory bird. This is not a contamination or infection that has come from Western Australia to South Australia. Rather, it is a migratory bird that has come from the Antarctica or sub-Antarctic region and then come into South Australia. That happens from time to time with these giant petrel species.
1: People who come across sick or dead birds are being urged to avoid, record and report. The Emergency Animal Disease Hotline can be reached on 1800 675 888. Papua New Guinea has eased its suspension of all poultry products imported from Australia. Earlier today, PNG's National Agriculture and Quarantine Inspection Authority advised of the suspension of all poultry meat and egg products imported from Australia. But Agriculture Minister Julie Collins says her department has had positive engagement with the PNG government.
3: My department has just received advice from the PNG that the suspension of poultry meat and poultry products has been lifted with some exceptions, and we'll continue to work with them on this. We appreciate PNG's willingness to work cooperatively and to remove some of these restrictions.
1: Headline inflation has eased in the month of May, coming in at 4% for the 12 months until May, down from 4.2% in April. The Australian Bureau of Statistics Consumer Price Index data for May also reveals the trimmed mean inflation rate is on the rise. Australians are paying more for meals out and takeaway, according to the data, but the government says its cut to the fuel excise has seen Australians pay less at the bowser. There was an 11.9% fall in fuel prices in May. An advocacy group is calling for the ban on nuclear power to be lifted as part of a new campaign to address disinformation around the issue. Nuclear for Australia is behind the campaign. They say the focus should be on nuclear's renewable aspect and ability to make energy cheaper. The group's founder, Will Shackle, told National Radio News the discussion around nuclear shouldn't be politicised.
4: The last election, many people were quick to write off nuclear power, but I think what people are noticing is especially these investments we're seeing overseas with next generation nuclear technologies, all of the tech companies, whether it's Meta, Google, Amazon Web Services, Microsoft. At the end of the day, what we must do is lift the bans on nuclear power.
1: Showers are forecast for the East Coast tomorrow, while the West can expect a late cold front. The Bureau of Meteorology's Christy Johnson has tomorrow's forecast.
5: A few showers in the east, though, particularly along the East Coast. Along the New South Wales coast, we've got this coastal trough bringing a bit of an increase in showers there. Over inland parts of South Australia, a few showers and possibly even some rumbles of thunder. That's associated with an upper-level trough moving through the region. And finally, over in Western Australia, this approaching cold front is going to bring some showers and some windy conditions to the southwest coast.
1: To spot now at the FIFA World Cup, Colombia has defeated DR Congo 1-0 to extend its lead over Portugal in Group K. Earlier today, Croatia defeated Panama 1-0. England and Ghana played out a nil-all draw, and Portugal beat Uzbekistan 5-0. And a handful of Australians will be in action tonight in the Wimbledon qualifiers. Emerson Jones and Storm Hunter will continue their campaign for a place in the main draw. When they play in the second round of the qualifiers tonight, they join fellow Australians Dane Sweeney, Tristan Skulcate, Chris O'Connell and Bernard Tomic in the second round.
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1: Hello, I'm Shannon Kirkwood. More migratory seabirds have tested positive for the deadly H5 bird flu. The additional two confirmed cases are in South Australia and Western Australia. SA Premier Peter Malinauskas says the ill bird was initially identified and being cared for from June the 14th. He says there's no reason for concern or alarm.
2: This is a migratory bird. This is not a contamination or infection that has come from Western Australia to South Australia. Rather, it is a migratory bird that has come from the Antarctica or sub-Antarctic region and then come into South Australia. That happens from time to time with these giant petrel species.
1: People who come across sick or dead birds are being urged to avoid, record and report. The Emergency Animal Disease Hotline can be reached on 1800 675 888. Papua New Guinea has eased its suspension of all poultry products imported from Australia. Earlier today, PNG's National Agriculture and Quarantine Inspection Authority advised of the suspension of all poultry meat and egg products imported from Australia. But Agriculture Minister Julie Collins says her department has had positive engagement with the PNG government.
3: My department has just received advice from the PNG that the suspension of poultry meat and poultry products has been lifted with some exceptions, and we'll continue to work with them on this. We appreciate PNG's willingness to work cooperatively and to remove some of these restrictions.
1: Headline inflation has eased in the month of May, coming in at 4% for the 12 months until May, down from 4.2% in April. The Australian Bureau of Statistics Consumer Price Index data for May also reveals the trimmed mean inflation rate is on the rise. Australians are paying more for meals out and takeaway, according to the data, but the government says its cut to the fuel excise has seen Australians pay less at the bowser. There was an 11.9% fall in fuel prices in May. An advocacy group is calling for the ban on nuclear power to be lifted as part of a new campaign to address disinformation around the issue. Nuclear for Australia is behind the campaign. They say the focus should be on nuclear's renewable aspect and ability to make energy cheaper. The group's founder, Will Shackle, told National Radio News the discussion around nuclear shouldn't be politicised.
4: The last election, many people were quick to write off nuclear power, but I think what people are noticing is especially these investments we're seeing overseas with next generation nuclear technologies, all of the tech companies, whether it's Meta, Google, Amazon Web Services, Microsoft. At the end of the day, what we must do is lift the bans on nuclear power.
1: Showers are forecast for the East Coast tomorrow, while the West can expect a late cold front. The Bureau of Meteorology's Christy Johnson has tomorrow's forecast.
5: A few showers in the east, though, particularly along the East Coast. Along the New South Wales coast, we've got this coastal trough bringing a bit of an increase in showers there. Over inland parts of South Australia, a few showers and possibly even some rumbles of thunder. That's associated with an upper-level trough moving through the region. And finally, over in Western Australia, this approaching cold front is going to bring some showers and some windy conditions to the southwest coast.
1: To spot now at the FIFA World Cup, Colombia has defeated DR Congo 1-0 to extend its lead over Portugal in Group K. Earlier today, Croatia defeated Panama 1-0. England and Ghana played out a nil-all draw, and Portugal beat Uzbekistan 5-0. And a handful of Australians will be in action tonight in the Wimbledon qualifiers. Emerson Jones and Storm Hunter will continue their campaign for a place in the main draw when they play in the second round of the qualifiers tonight. They join fellow Australians Dane Sweeney, Tristan Skulcate, Chris O'Connell and Bernard Tomic in the second round.
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7: Everything frozen up out there again this morning. 1.6 out there at the moment, but feels like minus 2.4. The relative humidity is 98%, the dew point 1.3. Winds coming from the southeast at 11 kilometres per hour, gusting up to 14. We've had no rain registered in the rain gauge and a barometric pressure 1030.8 hectopascals. Fire danger rating is moderate. The UV index also is moderate. However, there have been some fires out on the Inverell Road, apparently. So they were saying last night there's been, don't know what's happening there, whether they're, don't know. But anyway, just beware the smoke around. The heading up to 14 today and a mostly sunny day. Now for the northern tablelands, partly cloudy, the chance of morning fog in the south, medium chance of showers on the east of the ranges, slight chance elsewhere. Winds are east-southeast, 15 to 25 k's. The week ahead, today we're heading up to 14 and a mostly sunny day, mostly sunny tomorrow, 3 and 14 on Saturday, cloudy, 4 and 13 with a chance of 1 mil, not much there, rain forecast for Sunday. And that temperatures there are 5 and 13 and 10% chance there to 1 mil. So it's really not rain, is it? Monday, we're 5 and 14. On Tuesday, rain 6 and 13. Wednesday, mostly sunny day, 7 and 16. On Thursday, chance of rain, 5 and 17. 80% chance of 10 to 20 mil there. It's the best for the week ahead. And Friday, overcast on Friday with a chance of some rain Friday of next week. So there you are. There's your weather for the next week or so. Good morning, everyone. It's that kind of morning, isn't it? Very, very cool. Frosty again. It took a little while to unfrost the car this morning. Right, let's start it off with Jackie Trent and Tony Hatch. Thank you for loving me.

0: There we go. That was Jackie Trent and Tony Hatch, and Thank You for Loving Me, out of 1968, that one. And a word from our sponsors.
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except all the animals. They're all there. The dogs, the cats, the rooster. The rooster. I think the rooster's disappeared from... We used to have one start off early in the morning some months ago, but I haven't heard him lately. All right, and that was the Beatles' Good Morning. Good morning. It's 13 minutes past 7, and we're going to play the Bee Gees for you, and this is More Than a Woman.

That was the Bee Gees and More Than a Woman, 17 minutes past seven on this, what are we up to, Thursday? Thursday the 25th of June, nearly the end of the financial year. It's come round really quickly, hasn't it? Absolutely. Oh, we've got the Kingston Trio and this is Scarlet Ribbons for Her Hair.

0: that was the Kingston Trio and a Scarlet Ribbon. It's Going Out to Die. It's Daniel O'Donnell. This is My Forever Friend, straight after a word from our sponsors.
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0: Now this one's Going Out to Die. It's Daniel O'Donnell, My Forever Friend.

There we go, Daniel O'Donnell. Beautiful song there, My Forever Friend. All right, Daryl Braithwaite has announced he's not going to be singing live concerts anymore, but we can play his music, can't we? So I'm going to feature him this morning. And this is You're My World, 1974, Daryl Braithwaite.

There we go. That's Darryl Braithwaite in You're My World, 1974. He's announced that he will not be doing live singing anymore, but we can certainly play his music. There's no doubt about that. And it's almost 8 o'clock. Markets, the Men's Shed Markets are on this weekend on June the 27th. So 8 a.m. to 1 p.m. at the showground. So that's the men's monthly markets, that one's. Always a big turnout up there for that. Right, it's time for the news.

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1: Good morning, I'm Laura Devoy. ASIO has claimed an Australian citizen working as a spy for Iran orchestrated the firebombing of a restaurant in Bondi in 2024. Mike Burgess delivered his annual threat assessment last night, where he also alleged a former Australian resident was behind the attack on the Adas Israel Synagogue in Melbourne. He said ASIO has resolved 14 significant terror-related cases since the Bondi shooting last December, and while Australia's terror threat level is probable, Mr. Burgess said discussions were underway about a potential overhaul of the system.
2: With the temperature turned up, it's more likely than probable would suggest, and that should be subject to review. ASIO doesn't determine by itself what that should be, and that's why our colleagues in Home Affairs are actively engaged in what that should be, and we'll be talking more broadly with our colleagues across the state and territory governments about this specific matter.
1: The cost of 16 winter grocery products is setting back shoppers as much as $91. Shannon Kirkwood has more.
3: 104 supermarkets in 27 locations were priced during March. Choice has found Aldi had the cheapest deal for shoppers with and without the inclusion of specials at $68.60. It was around $9 more at Woolworths. The groceries came in at around $78 at Coles and $91.65 at IGA. The analysis also found the state an individual lives in makes a difference to how much the groceries cost, with the biggest variation in the cost of fruit and vegetables. Shoppers are being reminded there are many ways to save on the weekly grocery shop, such as checking the unit pricing, monitoring specials, shopping around, and trying house brand products.
1: Inspectors from the United Nations Nuclear Agency are expected to visit nuclear enrichment sites in Iran. Director General of the International Atomic Energy Agency, Rafael Grossi, says the Memorandum of Understanding signed by the US and Iran last week explicitly states inspections would be carried out.
4: We will be working on the modalities, dates, procedures, places very soon. Inspections will indeed take place.
1: Tehran says access would only be facilitated within the framework of a final deal with Washington, which has not yet been signed. More than 90 million people in Western Europe are facing temperatures exceeding 35 degrees Celsius. Most are in France and mainland Spain, where June temperatures have reached their highest daily average since at least 1950. The BBC's Pierre-Antoine Denis is in southeastern France.
5: New record for Paris for the first time ever since records began. Paris has gone over 40 degrees for the months of June. Now, the weather agency Météo France has said that the average temperature in France will be just about the same as it was yesterday, meaning that it will equal the hottest day on record, which was yesterday.
1: Former Liberal Party Vice President Tina McQueen has died after a short illness. A long-serving member of the Liberals, she defected to One Nation last month. In a statement, Pauline Hanson said Ms. McQueen was a woman full of life. Former Prime Minister Tony Abbott has also paid tribute, saying he had lost a good friend. Turning to sport, Matt Leckie has been ruled out of the Socceroos' final group match at the FIFA World Cup with a hamstring injury. The 35-year-old suffered the injury during Australia's loss to the USA last weekend. The Socceroos will face Paraguay tomorrow. And in boxing, Australian Liam Paro has defeated Lewis Crocker to win the IBF welterweight title.
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7: Currently outside 2.8, feels like minus 0.9. The relative humidity is 98%. The dew point is 2.5. Winds are coming from the east-southeast at 11 kilometres per hour. No gust. So it's just 11. No rain registered in the rain gauge. And we are expecting rain over the next week. We'll talk about that in a minute. Our barometric pressure, 1,031.1 hectopascals. The fire danger rating is moderate. The UV index is moderate also. Now tomorrow we're looking, or well today we're heading up to 14. So bit of a mixed bag today. There is some sunshine, so hopefully it's more than a little bit. Tomorrow we're looking at partially sunny as well, 3 and 14 on Saturday, cloudy day, 4 and 13 on Sunday, 5 and 13, and a chance of rain. Monday, mostly sunny, 5 and 14. And Tuesday, a rainy day, 6 and 13, 90% chance there, 1 to 5 mil. On Wednesday, chance of rain as well, 7 and 16. Thursday, rain, 5 and 17, 80% chance of 10 to 20. That's Thursday, the 2nd of July. And Friday, 3rd of July, 6 and 15, and a chance of rain there as well. Bit of a mixed bag coming up. Now back to the music, and it is Dobie Stevens and Pink Shoelaces.

There we go. That was Dobie Stevenson, Pink Shoelaces, 1959, that one. And it's Steve Miller Band coming up next with The Joker.

0: There we go. That was Steve Miller Band and The Joker. Next up, it's Lee Kernaghan and Travis Sinclair. Actually, I better squeeze in some ads there, some sponsorships there before I play that one. Let's go back and try again.
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0: 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We can play his song and Sherbet, of course, as going to play, feature them today. So that was Darryl Braithwaite and As Days Go By.
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1: Good morning, I'm Laura Devoy. ASIO has claimed an Australian citizen working as a spy for Iran orchestrated the firebombing of a restaurant in Bondi in 2024. Mike Burgess delivered his annual threat assessment last night, where he also alleged a former Australian resident was behind the attack on the Adas Israel Synagogue in Melbourne. He said ASIO has resolved 14 significant terror-related cases since the Bondi shooting last December, and while Australia's terror threat level is probable, Mr. Burgess said discussions were underway about a potential overhaul of the system.
2: With the temperature turned up, it's more likely than probable would suggest, and that should be subject to review. ASIO doesn't determine by itself what that should be, and that's why our colleagues in Home Affairs are actively engaged in what that should be, and we'll be talking more broadly with our colleagues across the state and territory governments about this specific matter.
1: The cost of 16 winter grocery products is setting back shoppers as much as $91. Shannon Kirkwood has more.
3: 104 supermarkets in 27 locations were priced during March. Choice has found Aldi had the cheapest deal for shoppers with and without the inclusion of specials at $68.60. It was around $9 more at Woolworths. The groceries came in at around $78 at Coles and $91.65 at IGA. The analysis also found the state an individual lives in makes a difference to how much the groceries cost, with the biggest variation in the cost of fruit and vegetables. Shoppers are being reminded there are many ways to save on the weekly grocery shop, such as checking the unit pricing, monitoring specials, shopping around, and trying house brand products.
1: Inspectors from the United Nations Nuclear Agency are expected to visit nuclear enrichment sites in Iran. Director General of the International Atomic Energy Agency, Rafael Grossi, says the Memorandum of Understanding signed by the US and Iran last week explicitly states inspections would be carried out.
4: We will be working on the modalities, dates, procedures, places very soon. Inspections will indeed take place.
1: Tehran says access would only be facilitated within the framework of a final deal with Washington, which has not yet been signed. More than 90 million people in Western Europe are facing temperatures exceeding 35 degrees Celsius. Most are in France and mainland Spain, where June temperatures have reached their highest daily average since at least 1950. The BBC's Pierre-Antoine Denis is in southeastern France.
5: New record for Paris for the first time ever since records began. Paris has gone over 40 degrees for the months of June. Now, the weather agency Météo France has said that the average temperature in France will be just about the same as it was yesterday, meaning that it will equal the hottest day on record, which was yesterday.
1: Former Liberal Party Vice President Tina McQueen has died after a short illness. A long-serving member of the Liberals, she defected to One Nation last month. In a statement, Pauline Hanson said Ms. McQueen was a woman full of life. Former Prime Minister Tony Abbott has also paid tribute, saying he had lost a good friend. Turning to sport, Matt Leckie has been ruled out of the Socceroos' final group match at the FIFA World Cup with a hamstring injury. The 35-year-old suffered the injury during Australia's loss to the USA last weekend. The Socceroos will face Paraguay tomorrow. And in boxing, Australian Liam Paro has defeated Lewis Crocker to win the IBF welterweight title.
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7: Currently outside 4.9, feels like 1.1, so creeping up there, isn't it? The relative humidity 96%, the dew point 4.3. Winds coming from the east-southeast at 13 kilometres per hour, gusting up to 14. No rain registered in the rain gauge. Barometric pressure 1031.5 hectopascals, and the fire danger rating is moderate, and the UV index also moderate. And Glen Innes heading up to 14 today. And for the Northern Tablelands, partly cloudy. The chance of fog in the south. Medium chance of showers on the east of the ranges. Slight chance elsewhere. Winds east-southeast, 15 to 25 k's. The week ahead, we're looking at tomorrow, mostly sunny. Tomorrow, 3 and 14. On Saturday, cloudy day. 4 and 13. On Sunday, chance of rain, 3 and 13. And a chance of, well, mostly sunny day, Monday, 5 and 14. On Tuesday, rain, 6 and 13. 90% chance of 1 to 5 mil. On Wednesday, a chance of rain, 7 and 16. 60% chance of 1 to 5 mil. And a rainy day, Thursday, 5 and 17. 80% chance there of 10 to 20 mil. So a bit of a mixed bag there, isn't it? Some sunny days and some rain, but not that much rain. Saturday, what was it for the market? No, we're right for the markets on Saturday. It's not going to rain on Saturday for the markets. Okay, up at the showground, the men's shed markets. There you go. Now, next one up, we've got a couple of lettermen here, and this is Sealed with a Kiss and When I Fall in Love.

0: There we go. That's a couple of Lettermans there, Sealed with a Kiss and When I Fall in Love.
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0: It's a nice old song there from Johnny O'Keefe, I'm Counting On You, out of 1961. And it is 20 past eight.
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0: That's Kenny Rogers and Dolly Parton and Islands in the Stream. Of course, written by the Bee Gees, that one, wasn't it?
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3: Good morning, I'm Laura Devoy. ASIO has claimed an Australian citizen working as a spy for Iran orchestrated the firebombing of a restaurant in Bondi in 2024. Mike Burgess delivered his annual threat assessment last night, where he also alleged a former Australian resident was behind the attack on the Adas Israel Synagogue in Melbourne. He said ASIO has resolved 14 significant terror-related cases since the Bondi shooting last December, and while Australia's terror threat level is probable, Mr. Burgess said discussions were underway about a potential overhaul of the system.
4: With the temperature turned up, it's more likely than probable would suggest, and that should be subject to review. ASIO doesn't determine by itself what that should be, and that's why our colleagues in Home Affairs are actively engaged in what that should be, and we'll be talking more broadly with our colleagues across the state and territory governments about this specific matter.
3: The cost of 16 winter grocery products is setting back shoppers as much as $91. Shannon Kirkwood has more.
5: 104 supermarkets in 27 locations were priced during March. Choice has found Aldi had the cheapest deal for shoppers with and without the inclusion of specials at $68.60. It was around $9 more at Woolworths. The groceries came in at around $78 at Coles and $91.65 at IGA. The analysis also found the state an individual lives in makes a difference to how much the groceries cost, with the biggest variation in the cost of fruit and vegetables. Shoppers are being reminded there are many ways to save on the weekly grocery shop, such as checking the unit pricing, monitoring specials, shopping around, and trying house brand products.
3: Inspectors from the United Nations Nuclear Agency are expected to visit nuclear enrichment sites in Iran. Director General of the International Atomic Energy Agency, Rafael Grossi, says the memorandum of understanding signed by the US and Iran last week explicitly states inspections would be carried out.
6: We will be working on the modalities, dates, procedures, places very soon. Inspections will indeed take place.
3: Tehran says access would only be facilitated within the framework of a final deal with Washington, which has not yet been signed. More than 90 million people in Western Europe are facing temperatures exceeding 35 degrees Celsius. Most are in France and mainland Spain, where June temperatures have reached their highest daily average since at least 1950. The BBC's Pierre-Antoine Dennis is in southeastern France.
7: New record for Paris for the first time ever since records began. Paris has gone over 40 degrees for the month of June. Now, the weather agency Météo France has said that the average temperature in France will be just about the same as it was yesterday, meaning that it will equal the hottest day on record, which was yesterday.
3: Former Liberal Party Vice President Tina McQueen has died after a short illness. A long-serving member of the Liberals, she defected to One Nation last month. In a statement, Pauline Hanson said Ms. McQueen was a woman full of life. Former Prime Minister Tony Abbott has also paid tribute, saying he had lost a good friend. Turning to sport, Matt Leckie has been ruled out of the Socceroos' final group match at the FIFA World Cup with a hamstring injury. The 35-year-old suffered the injury during Australia's loss to the USA last weekend. The Socceroos will face Paraguay tomorrow. And in boxing, Australian Liam Paro has defeated Lewis Crocker to win the IBF welterweight title.
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8: Currently outside 6.9, it feels like 3.4. The relative humidity is 92%, the dew point 5.7. Winds coming from the east-southeast at 13 kilometres per hour, gusting up to 14. No rain registered in the rain gauge. The barometric pressure was 1031.9 hectopascals. Fire danger rating is moderate and the UV index is also moderate. Heading up to 14 today, so need to find a nice sunny spot somewhere. And it is partly cloudy today. The chance of morning fog in the south, Medium chance of showers on the east of the range. A slight chance elsewhere. Winds east, southeast, 15 to 25 k. Right, what have we got? As I said, coming up to 14 today, and yeah, pretty sunny out there today, so find that nice spot. Friday, a chance of sunny tomorrow as well, 3 and 14. On Saturday, cloudy day, 4 and 13. On Sunday, a chance of rain, 5 and 13. Monday, mostly sunny, 5 and 14. They're pretty much the same all those days, aren't they? 6 and 13 on Tuesday with rain forecast, a 90% chance of 1 to 5 mil. On Wednesday, 7 and 16. And a 60% chance of 1 to 5 mil there. Thursday, expecting rain, 5 and 17 with an 80% chance of 10 to 20 mil. And Friday, pretty much the same, 6 to 15, 70% chance there of 1 mil. Okay, let's get back to the music. And it's next up, it's Darryl Braithwaite and One Summer.

0: see him in purpose, Darryl Braithwaite. He's given up singing, so we need now to make sure we take his CDs and play them all the time, or his records. That's for sure. That's Darryl Braithwaite and One Summer. Sorry, cranky old voice today. Culture Club coming up next, and Do You Really Want to Hurt Me? But first of all, a word from our sponsors.
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0: And we'll just give you some snippets, courtesy of Eve at the museum, the Land of the Beardies Museum. Snippets, advertisements in the 1926 Examiner. Some of the advertisements in the Gleninnis Examiner in the winter of 1926, 100 years ago, would certainly not appear today. James Hardy and Company were advertising that it gave an artistic appearance and it was cheaper to build houses with fibrolite asbestos cement sheeting. Car statistics were for the month of May showed Morris car sales had taken third position and were outclassing 75 other makes of cars. A single-seater Morris cost £235 and was promoted as being fully equipped with steel wheels, balloon tyres, shock absorbers, spring garters, real leather upholstery, and could be bought at M.C. McKenzie and Sons. Kwong Sing's Great Winter Sale was offering men's all-wool flannel undershirts in grey and natural for 4 and 6 pence, when elsewhere they were 7 and 6 pence. 54-inch snow white damask for one shilling, one pound one. For half a yard, and hundreds of ready-made hats at ridiculous prices. A starting handle for a car was reported lost on the Red Range Road. The owner would have been unable to start his car without this necessary crank handle. Motor or silky cushions made or repaired. Buggy boots, buggy hoods, recovered, sulkies and budgies, reupholstered, prices lower than Sydney at Davis Upholstery Works, next to Majestic Picture Theatre, Mead Street. The Majestic later became the Roxy Theatre, now the site of McDonald's. Some interesting stuff there, isn't there? Thank you, Eve. We'll have a new one probably not next week. Not next week, but the week after. And it'll be, I'll tell you what it is because I've already got it. It's 1926, so we'll do that one week after next. Now back to the music.

0: The Land of the Beardies Museum in Glen Innes is a great place to visit, but it's also a research centre. 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You'll be surprised at what you can find. 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

There we go. That's Joey Scarberry and Believe It or Not out of 1981. That one. And I've got Sherbet. Take Us to News. It's Rock Me Gently. And, of course, Darryl Braithwaite announced that he would be no longer doing concerts, live performances. So we've got to continue to play his fabulous music, haven't we?

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3: Good morning, I'm Laura Devoy. ASIO has claimed an Australian citizen working as a spy for Iran orchestrated the firebombing of a restaurant in Bondi in 2024. Mike Burgess delivered his annual threat assessment last night, where he also alleged a former Australian resident was behind the attack on the Adas Israel Synagogue in Melbourne. He said ASIO has resolved 14 significant terror-related cases since the Bondi shooting last December, and while Australia's terror threat level is probable, Mr. Burgess said discussions were underway about a potential overhaul of the system.
4: With the temperature turned up, it's more likely than probable would suggest, and that should be subject to review. ASIO doesn't determine by itself what that should be, and that's why our colleagues in Home Affairs are actively engaged in what that should be, and we'll be talking more broadly with our colleagues across the state and territory governments about this specific matter.
3: The cost of 16 winter grocery products is setting back shoppers as much as $91. Shannon Kirkwood has more.
5: 104 supermarkets in 27 locations were priced during March. Choice has found Aldi had the cheapest deal for shoppers with and without the inclusion of specials at $68.60. It was around $9 more at Woolworths. The groceries came in at around $78 at Coles and $91.65 at IGA. The analysis also found the state an individual lives in makes a difference to how much the groceries cost, with the biggest variation in the cost of fruit and vegetables. Shoppers are being reminded there are many ways to save on the weekly grocery shop, such as checking the unit pricing, monitoring specials, shopping around and trying house brand products.
3: Inspectors from the United Nations Nuclear Agency are expected to visit nuclear enrichment sites in Iran. Director General of the International Atomic Energy Agency, Rafael Grossi, says the memorandum of understanding signed by the US and Iran last week explicitly states inspections would be carried out.
6: We will be working on the modalities, dates, procedures, places very soon. Inspections will indeed take place.
3: Tehran says access would only be facilitated within the framework of a final deal with Washington, which has not yet been signed. More than 90 million people in Western Europe are facing temperatures exceeding 35 degrees Celsius. Most are in France and mainland Spain, where June temperatures have reached their highest daily average since at least 1950. The BBC's Pierre-Antoine Dennis is in southeastern France.
7: New record for Paris for the first time ever since records began. Paris has gone over 40 degrees for the month of June. Now, the weather agency Météo France has said that the average temperature in France will be just about the same as it was yesterday, meaning that it will equal the hottest day on record, which was yesterday.
3: Former Liberal Party Vice President Tina McQueen has died after a short illness. A long-serving member of the Liberals, she defected to One Nation last month. In a statement, Pauline Hanson said Ms. McQueen was a woman full of life. Former Prime Minister Tony Abbott has also paid tribute, saying he had lost a good friend. Turning to sport, Matt Leckie has been ruled out of the Socceroos' final group match at the FIFA World Cup with a hamstring injury. The 35-year-old suffered the injury during Australia's loss to the USA last weekend. The Socceroos will face Paraguay tomorrow. And in boxing, Australian Liam Paro has defeated Lewis Crocker to win the IBF welterweight title.
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8: Currently outside, 8.5, feels like 4.5. Relative humidity 88%, the dew point 6.6. Winds are coming from the east, southeast, 17 kilometres per hour, gusting up to 22. No rain registered in the rain gauge, and the barometric pressure is 1032.2 hectopascals. Fire danger rating is moderate. The UV index is moderate also, heading up to 14 today with a late shower predicted. A bit cloudy looking out there, isn't it? Right, so let's see what's happening for the week ahead. And there is a chance of rain today, 40% chance of 1 mil. Oh, goodness, I don't know why they even bother. Sunny day tomorrow, 3 and 14. Saturday, sunny, 4 and 13. Sunday, a chance of rain, 5 and 13. On Monday, rain, 5 and 14. So a couple of miserable days there. Tuesday also rain, 6 and 13. 80% chance there, 1 to 5. Wednesday rain, 7 and 18. Thursday rain, 7 and 16. And Friday also rain, 8 and 19 there, with a 90% chance of 5 to 10 on three of those days. So, yes. Back to the music. You are with Jan. 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We've got Daniel O'Don. We've got a Sherbet one with Daryl Braithwaite at lead, obviously. So we're playing Daryl's today, or I'm playing Daryl's today, just highlighting his career. Because he no longer will sing live. He's decided that it's time to listen, not sing it.

0: There we go. That was Sherbet and Nowhere Man. It is 10 past 9.
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And that was Jimmy Buffett and Blue Heaven Rendezvous out of 1995. Now the men's shed markets are on Saturday the 27th, which is this coming Saturday, 8 a.m. to 1 p.m. And, of course, the men's shed provide a range of activities that men can participate in. That's the markets, one of them, isn't it? And that includes computer skills, metalwork, woodwork, cards, LED lighting, jewellery, manufacture, furniture repairs. And because health is important, they have regular speakers, trips and barbecue and tea, coffee facilities. For further information, contact 6732 1813 or call in at the shed on the showgrounds, Torrington Street Gate, on Tuesdays and Fridays between 9 and 3. Now Bon Jovi is coming, Bon Jovi Legacy, not Bon Jovi themselves, coming to Glen Innes Services Club on Friday the 17th of July. Tickets are now on sale. The markets and car boot. Glen Innes Scout Hall, corner of West Avenue and Wentworth Street, is an ongoing event on the first Sunday of each month. So that's Sunday week, 9 a.m. to 3 p.m. Further inquiries, contact Sue on 0455 83965. All proceeds for cost of stall donated to the Glen Innes Scouts. And the food hub on today would be starting at 10 a.m. to 2 p.m. And if you'd like to become a sponsor of the Glen Food Hub, just let them know when you go up there today or tomorrow, whenever. But today they're open. All right, at 60 Oliver Street, and sponsored by the Glen Innes Seventh-day Adventist Church, a partner with Food Bank New South Wales and ACT Limited, distributing food at minimal cost to those who are unemployed, low income, finding things tough. And I said, I open 10 a.m. to 2 p.m. today. Like Scrabble? Scrabble at the library today. So at 10 o'clock. So don't miss out on the Scrabble. If you like Scrabble, head on down. It doesn't cost you anything. Right, it's back to the music and it's Queen. This is Radio Gaga.

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That was the Pretenders, Brass in Pocket, 1980. 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Jan in the chair taking you through for the next half hour, and David will be in with his fabulous music, so stay tuned. We've got Bobby Vinton. This is Never on Sunday.

oldie but a goodie, that one, isn't it? That's Bobby Vinton and Never on a Sunday. Another oldie, this one. This is from our very own Seekers.

That was the Seekers, and devoted to you. That was a live concert, that one, that was recorded at. Next up, we've got some Sherbet, and of course, it's Darryl Braithwaite, isn't it, we're playing today, and this is A Matter of Time.

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0: That was Keith Urban and Slim Dusty there in The Lights on the Hill. Good old Slim one, that one, isn't it? Is that Roy Orbison, This Is In Dreams?
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0: Hi, thank you for your company this morning. It's time for me to say farewell. David's in the studio. I'm going to take you through until, I'm not sure, 1 o'clock, I think. But no doubt he'll let you know. I'll be back on Monday afternoon, and we'll do it all over again. I'm going to take you out with this afternoon. Oh, well, actually, it's this morning, isn't it? Yeah, I'm still not awake properly, I don't think. And, we've got to fill in a couple of minutes here with Sherbet and Darrell Braithwaite. And so featured him today because he's actually let us know that he won't be doing any more live concerts. So we'll have to continue to make sure we play all his fabulous music. But I'm going to take you out with Sherbet and Magazine Madonna and Darrell Braithwaite, The Horses. So enjoy. And I'll talk to you on Monday.

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1: Good morning, I'm Laura Devoy. ASIO has claimed an Australian citizen working as a spy for Iran orchestrated the firebombing of a restaurant in Bondi in 2024. Mike Burgess